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14: I don't know about you, but my social media feeds are flooded with lotions and potions and gadgets, all promising to unlock different components of longevity. But if you log off, take a step back from all the hype, you'll find that the actual keys to a longer, healthier life are hiding in plain sight. There are four of them. Number one, nutrition. The Mediterranean diet really is the gold standard. Number two, exercise. You should be getting 150 minutes of moderate intensity exercise or 75 minutes of vigorous intensity exercise every week, plus strength training and stretching. Number three, sleep. Sleep is when your body and your brain repair themselves. You should be getting 7 to 9 hours a night. And finally, number four, often gets forgotten, socialization. It's not a bonus. It's a necessity for a healthy life, finding a sense of community, purpose, and belonging. I'm Dr. Sanjay Gupta, helping you live a better life.
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1: Oh, we'll come out to X. Oh, hell yeah. Nice job, Jude. Huh. Always wanted a radio show with some DMX on the intro. Good stuff tonight. 310-840-4910. The World Cup. A huge thank you. Gosh, that was fun for 5 weeks, 6 weeks. I was way more into it than I thought I would be, and I don't think I'm alone in that camp. Soccer, I broke up with you earlier in the show. It was summer loving. It was a great summer romance, but the summer comes to an end. I go home and I have my usual sports waiting for me. But the summer loving was the best I've had. Terrific stuff. The one thing I'm not going to miss, though, I'm not missing the flopping, guys. I'm not missing the flopping. You know, I talked about Joe Theismann's leg break on Monday Night Football in 1980.

Shout out, I think you're at Israel. Israel, yeah. Israel, appreciate you on the shout out. Made that song for the show, and appreciate Jude coming back with that segment and some fun stuff. Thanks, World Cup. And I'll talk to you in a bit, soccer. I have to do this, soccer. But I think in most circles, the American sports fan, I feel like I'm talking a lot tonight about that. But we have four major professional sports, right? NFL, NBA, MLB, and NHL. Like, those are the four majors. And I know hockey's kind of niche, but dude, no, man. The NHL's been around forever. The Stanley Cup's over 100 years old. The highest paid player's making, what, $17 million a year now? I mean, that's not chump change television. Hockey's number four. Those are the four majors. And I don't know the answer.

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2: 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Just play the game one way. You hit a ball in the gap, run. 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

0: of just annoying, right? Had that happen, and I mean, it didn't happen, so those are hypotheticals, but I guess we don't even have to talk about that or go there, but like, it felt like that was what was going to happen, because that's what Argentina's done throughout the entire tournament. I mean, it, when you really stop and like think about this Argentina team, they really didn't have a whole lot of business being in the World Cup finals anyway. Like, they survived on a couple, and I guess maybe it's not surviving if they, I mean, they got there, but like, they had to get there just kind of by like the grit of their teeth in late game scenarios, get lucky, take advantage of a couple mistakes, those types of things, versus being like a dominant team throughout the entire tournament. I mean, they were dominated, I would say 95% of the tournament. It's just that 5% is when they showed up in games or, you know, took advantage of situations and were able to get there. So I'm glad that Spain won as well. It was sad seeing Messi cry after, but like, Messi's not crying because I don't think Messi was necessarily crying because he lost the game. I think he's just like, he knows his World Cup career is coming to an end. It's like the, you know, the finale of something that he's worked for his entire life, his whole career, all of that stuff. So like, just more of the emotions of just like soccer, the sport, the competitiveness of it kind of coming to an end for him in terms of like the international World Cup type of stuff. I mean, he'll still play, I think, next year for Miami, but like, I don't think Messi was necessarily crying because they lost the game, right? I think it was more of just like, this is it, the finale for him after so many years of competing in the World Cup.
1: Yeah, and he did not make an official announcement on what his international future will be. He is on hiatus right now from Inter Miami, that's his club team in the MLS, which the MLS action restarted on July 16th. They were off as a league for the World Cup. They just resumed action a couple of nights ago, and Messi's team, Miami, they have a game on Wednesday and a game on Saturday. He's going to be out for both of them. You know, again, FIFA Pro or FIFA Pro, whatever they call it. It's like the kind of like the collective players union, if you will, in a certain sense. I remember they met with FIFA a year ago, and there was like a recommended 21 days for players that finished international break or finished international play before they, you know, should resume play with their club teams. And for most of the top leagues in Europe, that's not a problem because their season doesn't then restart again until the end of August. The MLS is going on. It's a different calendar. So I don't know when it is. I mean, Messi's going to play with Miami this year. It's just a matter of if it's going to be in 3 weeks or is it going to be less than that. But for his Argentina career, we kind of all thought this was going to be it. He's 39 years old. Is he going to play again at 43 in the World Cup in 2030? I feel like that's highly unlikely. But then again, I didn't think he was going to be as good and as impactful as he is at 39. Not a player that sprints up and down the field, and he never really was. But even then, I mean, he just waits, picks his moment. I would say 90% of the match, he's kind of just walking from spot to spot, just waiting for that one moment. That's what made him so lethal. But he did not confirm whether or not he's going to retire internationally. And he said in a post on Instagram, quote, in translated to English, quote, "The pain is immense, and it will take time for this wound to heal, but I also cherish all the good, the matches we turned around, giving our all, which will forever remain in our memories, the support of an entire country that together with the hard work and effort of this group led us to be, once again, among the best in the world." And also went on to say, "Thank you so much from the bottom of my heart for every greeting and every message. Once again, we managed to unite as a country and be together, sharing the immense pride of being Argentine." I guess there's no rush on him retiring, right? If in 2 years from now at 41, he still feels like his body is good to go. I mean, even then, that's far enough that he doesn't have to make a decision. And he doesn't have to play in the World Cup qualifiers, which go on for about 2 years before the World Cup. Because let's be honest, Argentina is still good enough to be able to qualify for the World Cup, despite even if Messi doesn't play. So he could honestly wait this thing out until 5 months before the World Cup, January of 2030, and make a decision. So I don't think we're going to get one. I don't think we're going to get one anytime soon. I just feel like it's unlikely that he plays again at 43. So this felt like the end. And yeah, you mentioned the tears, Kate. He's definitely the greatest of all time in the sport of soccer, in my opinion. That's been solidified before this tournament even began. It's been cemented with this tournament. And you know, I know we'll have a conversation later about the GOAT of GOATs or Mount Rushmore, whatever you keep Messi. And we talked about it on Friday. Myself,

0: top 10. So like he certainly could have continued playing really good golf going forward, but you let that happen. And then that becomes the talk of the weekend. And all of a sudden that's the distraction that athletes talk about all the time. And maybe Bryson, maybe he kind of thrives off of some of those distractions. But it just felt like it could have been a much smaller deal than it was made out to be, despite how disappointing it is for that individual player to be given a 2-stroke penalty.
1: Yeah, and a lot of people had, you know, wanted to weigh in on this, you know, fans and fellow athletes and the like. But let's hear from Rory McIlroy, who has become one of the most well-known and I would say likable golfers of this century, probably the most iconic just off of the name golfers after Tiger Woods here in the last 15 years. And these guys have haven't liked each other for a while, Rory and Bryson. Rory publicly admitted he is, quote, not particularly fond of Bryson DeChambeau. He had the 2024 U.S. Open where Rory collapsed and Bryson won it. Let's hear what Rory had to say about Bryson's controversy and the way that he acted this weekend.
2: So I was watching it live. I was up in the players' lounge watching it with a few other players. And as soon as he made the step into the ball, we all sort of looked each other and were like, that didn't seem right. And then when I heard that he was called in by the rules officials, I think it was pretty obvious for why. I think there's no doubt that he improved the line of his backswing. So, you know, and again, it's like whether it was careless or whether it was intentional, I don't think it matters. Hopefully it was careless. But I think the 2-shot penalty was justified for sure.
1: Yeah, and that's the main point. And Rory's 100% spot on. Whether it was careless or whether it was intentional, according to the rule book, right? Everybody wanted to, I saw a lot of people on social media want to be golf experts, and according to the rule book, you cannot intentionally improve your lie. And when you're in that thick stuff, man, it ain't easy to hit out of it. Trust me, I suck at golf. I can't even hit out of the rough, let alone the feet of weeds. But you can't improve your back, so you can't stand on the stuff and crunch around it like you're weed whacking. And Bryson, you know, of course, on Saturday, he's like making the weed whacking gesture, like trying to, you know, it's like, oh, yeah, you guys got me, but like this is what I was actually doing. I mean, dude, you know, you broke the rules. And all of the experts, all the roundtable discussions and the people that are on site, all the coverage and the clips that I saw on social media, like 99.9% of them were like, you can't do that. It was fair. He shouldn't be freaking out about this. Rory went on and called him performative. He said that Bryson was being performative and was holding the tournament hostage. I completely agree. Rory at times, as much as he is likable, Kate, he feels like he can be a party pooper, you know, if you will, like a Debbie Downer, is a guy that doesn't want to have fun, doesn't want to make golf fun, but I think he was spot on here. I think Bryson was just being, like I said, a little bleep, a little you-know-what, a little meow-meow over this whole thing, in which he broke the rules, and then he wanted to cry like he was the victim.
0: Yeah, that's the thing. You broke the rules. That's the bottom line. You don't get to then take over the tournament and hold everyone up. I mean, essentially he held up all of the tee times for the release of the tee times rather for Saturday because of all of his antics and complaining about it so much. And that's frustrating to everyone else in the field. Like at some point, dude, you got to kind of be respectful to everyone else out there. And golf is a game that's essentially built on, you know, respect, the country club culture, all of that stuff. So I don't mind Rory coming out and saying it. And I kind of like that he did too, because we're all about like not ruffling each other's feathers in this day and age and like kind of just like shut your mouth, don't really say a lot. But like if Bryson's being a little baby, someone should call him out for being a little baby. And I kind of wish Scottie Scheffler had. Like Scottie was asked about it, and I respect Scottie's answer. Like, yes. That's the kind of answer you're going to get from Scottie Scheffler. And it's like, well, let's just focus on golf. You know, that's what we're here for this weekend. I don't want to get into all of this. It's going to blow up. It's going to turn into a way bigger deal than it is. I just want to focus on the round I have in front of me. And I get that too. But I kind of like the fact that Rory's like, dude, no one likes you. You're being a baby. These are the rules. And for golf that is very kind of rigid in terms of watching it and the storylines within it, like you don't get that same NFL type storyline.